The Epistle of Paul the Apostle to the Romans, Chapter 1. Paul, a servant of Jesus Christ, called to be an apostle, separated unto the gospel of God, which he had promised afore by his prophets in the Holy Scriptures, concerning his Son, Jesus Christ our Lord, which was made of the seed of David according to the flesh, and declared to be the Son of God, with power according to the Spirit of holiness, by the resurrection from the dead, by whom we have received grace and apostleship for obedience to the faith among all nations for his name, among whom are ye also the called of Jesus Christ. To all that be in Rome, beloved of God, called to be saints, grace to you and peace from God our Father and the Lord Jesus Christ. First, I thank my God through Jesus Christ for you all, that your faith is spoken of throughout the whole world. For God is my witness, whom I serve with my spirit in the gospel of his Son, that without ceasing I make mention of you always in my prayers, making request, if by any means now at length I might have a prosperous journey by the will of God to come unto you. For I long to see you, that I may impart unto you some spiritual gift, to the end ye may be established, that is, that I may be comforted together with you by the mutual faith both of you and me. Now I would not have you ignorant, brethren, that oftentimes I purpose to come unto you, but was let hitherto, that I might have some fruit among you also, even as among other Gentiles. I am debtor both to the Greeks and to the barbarians, both to the wise and to the unwise. So as much as in me is, I am ready to preach the gospel to you that are at Rome also. For I am not ashamed of the gospel of Christ, for it is the power of God unto salvation to everyone that believeth, to the Jew first, and also to the Greek. For therein is the righteousness of God revealed from faith to faith, as it is written, the just shall live by faith. For the wrath of God is revealed from heaven against all ungodliness and unrighteousness of men who hold the truth in unrighteousness, because that which may be known of God is manifest in them, for God hath showed it unto them. For the invisible things of him from the creation of the world are clearly seen, being understood by the things that are made, even his eternal power and Godhead, so that they are without excuse. Because that when they knew God, they glorified him not as God, neither were thankful, but became vain in their imaginations, and their foolish heart was darkened. Professing themselves to be wise, they became fools, and changed the glory of the uncorruptible God into an image made like to corruptible man, and to birds, and four-footed beasts, and creeping things. Wherefore God also gave them up to uncleanness, through the lusts of their own hearts, to dishonor their own bodies between themselves, who changed the truth of God into a lie, and worshipped and served the creature more than the Creator, who is blessed forever. Amen. For this cause God gave them up unto vile affections, for even their women did change the natural use into that which is against nature. And likewise also the men, leaving the natural use of the woman, burned in their lust one toward another, men with men, working that which is unseemly, and receiving in themselves that recompense of their error which was meet. And even as they did not like to retain God in their knowledge, God gave them over to a reprobate mind, to do those things which are not convenient, being filled with all unrighteousness, fornication, wickedness, covetousness, maliciousness, full of envy, murder, debate, deceit, malignity, whisperers, backbiters, haters of God, despiteful, proud, boasters, inventors of evil things, disobedient to parents, without understanding, covenant breakers, without natural affection, implacable, unmerciful, who knowing the judgment of God, that they which commit such things are worthy of death, not only do the same, but have pleasure in them that do them. Chapter 2. Therefore thou art inexcusable, O man, whosoever thou art that judgest. For wherein thou judgest another, thou condemnest thyself. For thou that judgest doest the same things.
But we are sure that the judgment of God is according to truth against them which commit such things. And thinkest thou this, O man, that judgest them which do such things, and doest the same, that thou shalt escape the judgment of God? Or despisest thou the riches of his goodness and forbearance and long-suffering, not knowing that the goodness of God leadeth thee to repentance? But after thy hardness, an impenitent heart treasurest up unto thyself wrath against the day of wrath and revelation of the righteous judgment of God, who will render to every man according to his deeds. To them who by patient continuance in well-doing seek for glory and honor and immortality, eternal life. But unto them that are contentious and do not obey the truth, but obey unrighteousness, indignation and wrath, tribulation and anguish upon every soul of man that doeth evil, of the Jew first and also of the Gentile. But glory, honor, and peace to every man that worketh good, to the Jew first and also to the Gentile. For there is no respect of persons with God. For as many as have sinned without law shall also perish without law. And as many as have sinned in the law shall be judged by the law. For not the hearers of the law are just before God, but the doers of the law shall be justified. For when the Gentiles, which have not the law, do by nature the things contained in the law, these, having not the law, are a law unto themselves, which show the work of the law written in their hearts, their conscience also bearing witness, and their thoughts the mean while accusing or else excusing one another. In the day when God shall judge the secrets of men by Jesus Christ according to my gospel, behold, thou art called a Jew, and restest in the law, and makest thy boast of God, and knowest his will, and approvest the things that are more excellent, being instructed out of the law, and art confident that thou thyself art a guide of the blind, a light of them which are in darkness, an instructor of the foolish, a teacher of babes, which hast the form of knowledge and of the truth in the law. Thou, therefore, which teachest another, teachest thou not thyself? Thou that preachest a man should not steal, dost thou steal? Thou that sayest a man should not commit adultery, dost thou commit adultery? Thou that abhorrest idols, dost thou commit sacrilege? Thou that makest thy boast of the law, through breaking the law dishonorest thou God? For the name of God is blasphemed among the Gentiles through you, as it is written. For circumcision verily profiteth, if thou keep the law. But if thou be a breaker of the law, thy circumcision is made uncircumcision. Therefore, if the uncircumcision keep the righteousness of the law, shall not his uncircumcision be counted for circumcision? And shall not uncircumcision, which is by nature, if it fulfill the law, judge thee, who by the letter and circumcision dost transgress the law? For he is not a Jew, which is one outwardly, neither is that circumcision, which is outward in the flesh. But he is a Jew, which is one inwardly, and circumcision is that of the heart, in the spirit, and not in the letter, whose praise is not of men, but of God. Chapter 3. What advantage then hath the Jew? Or what profit is there of circumcision? Much every way, chiefly, because that unto them were committed the oracles of God. For what if some did not believe? Shall their unbelief make the faith of God without effect? God forbid, yea, let God be true, but every man a liar, as it is written, that thou mightest be justified in thy sayings, and mightest overcome when thou art judged. But if our unrighteousness commend the righteousness of God, what shall we say? Is God unrighteous who taketh vengeance? I speak as a man. God forbid, for then how shall God judge the world? For if the truth of God hath more abounded through my lie unto his glory, why yet am I also judged as a sinner, and not rather? As we be slanderously reported, and as some affirm that we say, let us do evil, that good may come, whose damnation is just. What then? Are we better than they? No, in no wise.
For we have before proved both Jews and Gentiles that they are all under sin. As it is written, there is none righteous, no, not one. There is none that understandeth, there is none that seeketh after God. They are all gone out of the way, they are together become unprofitable. There is none that doeth good, no, not one. Their throat is an open sepulchre. With their tongues they have used deceit. The poison of asps is under their lips, whose mouth is full of cursing and bitterness. Their feet are swift to shed blood. Destruction and misery are in their ways, and the

which is by faith of Jesus Christ unto all and upon all them that believe. For there is no difference, for all have sinned and come short of the glory of God, being justified freely by his grace through the redemption that is in Christ Jesus, whom God hath set forth to be a propitiation through faith in his blood, to declare his righteousness for the remission of sins that are past, through the forbearance of God. To declare, I say, at this time his righteousness, that he might be just, and the justifier of him which believeth in Jesus. Where is boasting then? It is excluded. By what law? Of works? Nay, but by the law of faith. Therefore we conclude that a man is justified by faith without the deeds of the law. Is he the God of the Jews only? Is he not also of the Gentiles? Yes, of the Gentiles also, seeing it is one God which shall justify the circumcision by faith and uncircumcision through faith. Do we then make void the law through faith? God forbid. Yea, we establish the law. Chapter 4. What shall we say then that Abraham our father, as pertaining to the flesh, hath found? For if Abraham were justified by works, he hath whereof to glory, but not before God. For what saith the Scripture? Abraham believed God, and it was counted unto him for righteousness. Now to him that worketh is the reward not reckoned of grace, but of debt. But to him that worketh not, but believeth on him that justifieth the ungodly, his faith is counted for righteousness. Even as David also describeth the blessedness of the man, under whom God imputeth righteousness without works, saying, Blessed are they whose iniquities are forgiven, and whose sins are covered. Blessed is the man to whom the Lord will not impute sin. Cometh this blessedness then upon the circumcision only, or upon the uncircumcision also? For we say that faith was reckoned to Abraham for righteousness. How was it then reckoned? When he was in circumcision, or in uncircumcision? Not in circumcision, but in uncircumcision. And he received the sign of circumcision, a seal of the righteousness of the faith which he had yet being uncircumcised, that he might be the father of all them that believe, though they be not circumcised, that righteousness might be imputed unto them also, and the father of circumcision to them who are not of the circumcision only, but who also walk in the steps of that faith of our father Abraham, which he had, being yet uncircumcised. For the promise that he should be the heir of the world was not to Abraham, or to his seed, through the law, but through the righteousness of faith. For if they, which are of the law, be heirs, faith is made void, and the promise made of none effect, because the law worketh wrath. For where no law is, there is no transgression. Therefore it is of faith, that it might be by grace, to the end the promise might be sure to all the seed, not to that only which is of the law, but to that also which is of the faith of Abraham, who is the father of us all. As it is written, I have made thee a father of many nations, before him whom he believed, even God, who quickeneth the dead, and calleth those things which be not as though they were, who against hope believed in hope, that he might become the father of many nations, according to that which was spoken, so shall thy seed be. And being not weak in faith, he considered not his own body now dead, when he was about 100 years old, neither yet the deadness of Sarah's womb. He staggered not at the promise of God through unbelief, but was strong in faith, giving glory to God, and being fully persuaded that what he had promised he was able also to perform. And therefore it was imputed to him for righteousness. Now it was not written for his sake alone, that it was imputed to him, but for us also, to whom it shall be imputed, if we believe on him that raised up Jesus our Lord from the dead, who was delivered for our offenses and was raised again for our justification. Chapter 5. Therefore, being justified by faith, we have peace with God through our Lord Jesus Christ, by whom also we have access by faith into this grace wherein we stand, and rejoice in hope of the glory of God.
And not only so, but we

0: glory in tribulations also, knowing that tribulation worketh patience, and patience experience, and experience hope. And hope maketh not ashamed, because the love of God is shed abroad in our hearts by the Holy Ghost which is given unto us. For when we were yet without strength, in due time Christ died for the ungodly. For scarcely for a righteous man will one die, yet peradventure for a good man some would even dare to die. But God commendeth his love toward us, in that while we were yet sinners, Christ died for us. Much more than being now justified by his blood, we shall be saved from wrath through him. For if, when we were enemies, we were reconciled to God by the death of his Son, much more, being reconciled, we shall be saved by his life. And not only so, but we also joy in God through our Lord Jesus Christ, by whom we have now received the atonement. Wherefore, as by one man sin entered into the world, and death by sin, and so death passed upon all men, for that all have sinned. For until the law, sin was in the world, but sin is not imputed when there is no law. Nevertheless, death reigned from Adam to Moses, even over them that had not sinned after the similitude of Adam's transgression, who is the figure of him that was to come. But not as the offense, so also is the free gift. For if through the offense of one many be dead, much more the grace of God and the gift by grace, which is by one man, Jesus Christ, hath abounded unto many. And not as it was by one that sinned, so is the gift. For the judgment was by one to condemnation, but the free gift is of many offenses unto justification. For if by one man's offense death reigned by one, much more they which receive abundance of grace and of the gift of righteousness shall reign in life by one, Jesus Christ. Therefore, as by the offense of one judgment came upon all men to condemnation, even so by the righteousness of one the free gift came upon all men unto justification of life. For as by one man's disobedience many were made sinners, so by the obedience of one shall many be made righteous. Moreover, the law entered, that the offense might abound. But where sin abounded, grace did much more abound. That as sin hath reigned unto death, even so might grace reign through righteousness unto eternal life by Jesus Christ our Lord. Chapter 6. What shall we say then? Shall we continue in sin, that grace may abound? God forbid. How shall we, that are dead to sin, live any longer therein? Know ye not that so many of us as were baptized into Jesus Christ were baptized into his death? Therefore we are buried with him by baptism into death, that like as Christ was raised up from the dead by the glory of the Father, even so we also should walk in newness of life. For if we have been planted together in the likeness of his death, we shall be also in the likeness of his resurrection. Knowing this, that our old man is crucified with him, that the body of sin might be destroyed, that henceforth we should not serve sin. For he that is dead is freed from sin. Now, if we be dead with Christ, we believe that we shall also live with him, knowing that Christ, being raised from the dead, dieth no more. Death hath no more dominion over him. For in that he died unto sin once, but in that he liveth unto God. Likewise reckon ye also yourselves to be dead indeed unto sin, but alive unto God through Jesus Christ our Lord. Let not sin therefore reign in your mortal body, that ye should obey it in the lusts thereof. Neither yield ye your members as instruments of unrighteousness unto sin, but yield yourselves unto God as those that are alive from the dead, and your members as instruments of righteousness unto God. For sin shall not have dominion over you, for ye are not under the law, but under grace. What then? Shall we sin, because we are not under the law, but under grace? God forbid. Know ye not that to whom ye yield yourselves servants to obey, his servants ye are to whom ye obey, whether of sin unto death, or of obedience unto righteousness? But God be thanked that ye were the servants of sin, but ye have obeyed from the heart that form of doctrine which was delivered you. Being then made free from sin, ye became the servants of righteousness. I speak after the manner of men, because of the infirmity of your flesh. For as ye have yielded your members servants to uncleanness, and to iniquity unto iniquity, even so now yield your members servants to righteousness, unto holiness. For when ye were the servants of sin, ye were free from righteousness. What fruit had ye then in those things whereof ye are now ashamed? For the end of those things is death. But now, being made free from sin, and become servants to God, ye have your fruit unto holiness, and the end everlasting life. For the wages of sin is death, but the gift of God is eternal life through Jesus Christ our Lord. Chapter 7. Know ye not, brethren, for I speak to them that know the law, how that the law hath dominion over a man as long as he liveth. For the woman which hath an husband is bound by the law to her husband so long as he liveth. But if the husband be dead, she is loosed from the law of her husband. So then if, while her husband liveth, she be married to another man, she shall be called an adulteress. But if her husband be dead, she is free from that law, so that she is no adulteress, though she be married to another man. Wherefore, my brethren, ye also are become dead to the law by the body of Christ, that ye should be married to another, even to him who is raised from the dead, that we should bring forth fruit unto God. For when we were in the flesh, the motions of sins, which were by the law, did work in our members to bring forth fruit unto death. But now we are delivered from the law, that being dead wherein we were held, that we should serve in newness of spirit, and not in the oldness of the letter. What shall we say then? Is the law sin? God forbid. Nay, I had not known sin, but by the law, for I had not known lust, except the law had said, Thou shalt not covet. But sin, taking occasion by the commandment, wrought in me all manner of concupiscence. For without the law, sin was dead. For I was alive without the law once, but when the commandment came, sin revived, and I died. And the commandment which was ordained to life, I found to be unto death. For sin, taking occasion by the commandment, deceived me, and by it slew me. Wherefore the law is holy, and the commandment holy, and just, and good. Was then that which is good made death unto me? God forbid. But sin, that it might appear sin, working death in me by that which is good, that sin by the commandment might become exceeding sinful. For we know that the law is spiritual, but I am carnal, sold unto sin. For that which I do, I allow not. For what I would, that do I not, but what I hate, that do I. If then I do that, which I would not, I consent unto the law, that it is good. Now then, it is no more I that do it, but sin that dwelleth in me. For I know that in me, that is, in my flesh, dwelleth no good thing. For to will is present with me, but how to perform that which is good I find not. For the good that I would, I do not, but the evil which I would not, that I do. Now if I do that I would not, it is no more I that do it, but sin that dwelleth in me. I find then a law, that when I would do good, evil is present with me. For I delight in the law of God, after the inward man. But I see another law in my members, warring against the law of my mind, and bringing me into captivity to the law of sin, which is in my members. O wretched man that I am! Who shall deliver me from the body of this death? I thank God through Jesus Christ our Lord. So then, with the mind, I myself serve the law of God, but with the flesh, the law of sin. Chapter 8. There is therefore now no condemnation to them which are in Christ Jesus, who walk not after the flesh, but after the Spirit. For the law of the Spirit of life in Christ Jesus hath made me free from the law of sin and death. For what the law could not do, in that it was weak through the flesh, God sending his own Son in the likeness of sinful flesh, and for sin condemned sin in the flesh, that the righteousness of the law might be fulfilled in us, who walk not after the flesh, but after the Spirit. For they that are after the flesh do mind the things of the flesh, but they that are after the Spirit, the things of the Spirit. For to be carnally minded is death, but to be spiritually minded is life and peace. Because the carnal mind is enmity against God, for it is not subject to the law of God, neither indeed can be. So then they that are in the flesh cannot please God. But ye are not in the flesh, but in the Spirit, if so be that the Spirit of God dwell in you. Now if any man have not the Spirit of Christ, he is none of his. And if Christ be in you, the body is dead because of sin, but the Spirit is life because of righteousness. But if the Spirit of him that raised up Jesus from the dead dwell in you, he that raised up Christ from the dead shall also quicken your mortal bodies by his Spirit that dwelleth in you. Therefore, brethren, we are debtors, not to the flesh, to live after the flesh. For if ye live after the flesh, ye shall die. But if ye through the Spirit do mortify the deeds of the body, ye shall live. For as many as are led by the Spirit of God, they are the sons of God. For ye have not received the spirit of bondage again to fear, but ye have received the Spirit of adoption, whereby we cry, Abba, Father. The Spirit itself beareth witness with our spirit that we are the children of God. And if children, then heirs, heirs of God, and joint heirs with Christ, if so be that we suffer with him, that we may be also glorified together. For I reckon that the sufferings of this present time are not worthy to be compared with the glory which shall be revealed in us. For the earnest expectation of the creature waiteth for the manifestation of the sons of God. For the creature was made subject to vanity, not willingly, but by reason of him who hath subjected the same in hope. Because the creature itself also shall be delivered from the bondage of corruption into the glorious liberty of the children of God. For we know that the whole creation groaneth and travaileth in pain together until now. And not only they, but ourselves also, which have the first fruits of the Spirit, even we ourselves groan within ourselves, waiting for the adoption, to wit, the redemption of our body. For we are saved by hope. But hope that is seen is not hope. For what a man seeth, why doth he yet hope for? But if we hope for that we see not, then do we with patience wait for it. Likewise, the Spirit also helpeth our infirmities, for we know not what we should pray for as we ought. But the Spirit itself maketh intercession for us with groanings which cannot be uttered. And he that searcheth the heart knoweth what is the mind of the Spirit, because he maketh intercession for the saints according to the will of God. And we know that all things work together for good to them that love God, to them who are the called according to his purpose. For whom he did foreknow, he also did predestinate to be conformed to the image of his Son, that he might be the firstborn among many brethren. Moreover, whom he did predestinate, them he also called, and whom he called, them he also justified, and whom he justified, them he also glorified. What shall we then say to these things? If God be for us, who can be against us? He that spared not his own Son, but delivered him up for us all, how shall he not with him also freely give us all things? Who shall lay anything to the charge of God's elect? It is God that justifieth. Who is he that condemneth? It is Christ that died, yea, rather, that is risen again, who is even at the right hand of God, who also maketh intercession for us. Who shall separate us from the love of Christ? Shall tribulation, or distress, or persecution, or famine, or nakedness, or peril, or sword? As it is written, for thy sake we are killed all the day long. We are accounted as sheep for the slaughter. Nay, in all these things we are more than conquerors through him that loved us. For I am persuaded that neither death, nor life, nor angels, nor principalities, nor powers, nor things present, nor things to come, nor height, nor depth, nor any other creature shall be able to separate us from the love of God, which is in Christ Jesus our Lord. Chapter 9. I say the truth in Christ, I lie not, my conscience also bearing me witness in the Holy Ghost, that I have great heaviness and continual sorrow in my heart. For I could wish that myself were accursed from Christ for my brethren, my kinsmen according to the flesh, who are Israelites, to whom pertaineth the adoption, and the glory, and the covenants, and the giving of the law, and the service of God, and the promises, whose are the fathers, and of whom, as concerning the flesh, Christ came, who is over all, God, blessed forever. Amen. Not as though the word of God hath taken none effect, for they are not all Israel, which are of Israel. Neither, because they are the seed of Abraham, are they all children. But in Isaac shall thy seed be called. That is, they which are the children of the flesh, these are not the children of God, but the children of the promise are counted for the seed. For this is the word of promise. At this time will I come, and Sarah shall have a son. And not only this, but when Rebekah also had conceived by one, even by our father Isaac. For the children being not yet born, neither having done any good or evil, that the purpose of God according to election might stand, not of works, but of him that calleth. It was said unto her, The elder shall serve the younger, as it is written, Jacob have I loved, but Esau have I hated. What shall we say then? Is there unrighteousness with God? God forbid. For he saith to Moses, I will have mercy on whom I will have mercy, and I will have compassion on whom I will have compassion. So then it is not of him that willeth, nor of him that runneth, but of God that showeth mercy. For the scripture saith unto Pharaoh, Even for this same purpose have I raised thee up, that I might show my power in thee, and that my name might be declared throughout all the earth. Therefore hath he mercy on whom he will have mercy, and whom he will he hardeneth. Thou wilt say then unto me, Why doth he yet find fault? For who hath resisted his will? Nay, but, O man, who art thou that repliest against God? Shall the thing formed say to him that formed it, Why hast thou made me thus? Hath not the potter power over the clay of the same lump to make one vessel unto honor and another unto dishonor? What if God, willing to show his wrath and to make his power known, endured with much long suffering the vessels of wrath fitted to destruction, and that he might make known the riches of his glory on the vessels of mercy which he had afore prepared unto glory? Even us, whom he hath called, not of the Jews only, but also of the Gentiles, as he saith also in Osee, I will call them my people, which were not my people, and her beloved, which was not beloved. And it shall come to pass, that in the place where it was said unto them, Ye are not my people, there shall they be called the children of the living God. Esaias also crieth concerning Israel, Though the number of the children of Israel be as the sand of the sea, a remnant shall be saved. For he will finish the work and cut it short in righteousness, because a short work will the Lord make upon the earth. And as Isaiah said before, Except the Lord of Sabaoth had left us a seed, we had been as Sodoma, and been made like unto Gomorrah. What shall we say then? That the Gentiles which followed not after righteousness have attained to righteousness, even the righteousness which is of faith? But Israel, which followed after the law of righteousness, hath not attained to the law of righteousness? Wherefore? Because they sought it not by faith, but as it were by the works of the law. For they stumbled at that stumbling stone. As it is written, Behold, I lay in Sion a stumbling stone, and rock of offense. And whosoever believeth on him shall not be ashamed. Chapter 10. Brethren, my heart's desire and prayer to God for Israel is that they might be saved. For I bear them record that they have a zeal of God, but not according to knowledge. For they, being ignorant of God's righteousness, and going about to establish their own righteousness, have not submitted themselves unto the righteousness of God. For Christ is the end of the law for righteousness to everyone that believeth. For Moses describeth the righteousness which is of the law, that the man which doeth those things shall live by them. But the righteousness which is of faith speaketh on this wise: Say not in thine heart, Who shall ascend into heaven, that is, to bring Christ down from above? Or, Who shall descend into the deep, that is, to bring up Christ again from the dead? But what saith it? The word is nigh thee, even in thy mouth and in thy heart. That is the word of faith which we preach, that if thou shalt confess with thy mouth the Lord Jesus, and shalt believe in thine heart that God hath raised him from the dead, thou shalt be saved. For with the heart man believeth unto righteousness, and with the mouth confession is made unto salvation. For the Scripture saith, Whosoever believeth on him shall not be ashamed. For there is no difference between the Jew and the Greek, for the same Lord over all is rich unto all that call upon him. For whosoever shall call upon the name of the Lord shall be saved. How then shall they call on him in whom they have not believed? And how shall they believe in him of whom they have not heard? And how shall they hear without a preacher? And how shall they preach except they be sent, as it is written, How beautiful are the feet of them that preach the gospel of peace and bring glad tidings of good things. But they have not all obeyed the gospel. For Isaiah saith, Lord, who hath believed our report? So then faith cometh by hearing, and hearing by the word of God. But I say, have they not heard? Yes, verily, their sound went into all the earth, and their words unto the ends of the world. But I say, did not Israel know? First Moses saith, I will provoke you to jealousy by them that are no people, and by a foolish nation I will anger you. But Isaiah is very bold, and saith, I was found of them that sought me not. I was made manifest unto them that asked not after me. But to Israel he saith, All day long I have stretched forth my hands unto a disobedient and gainsaying people. Chapter 11. I say then, hath God cast away his people? God forbid. For I also am an Israelite, of the seed of Abraham, of the tribe of Benjamin. God hath not cast away his people, which he foreknew. Wot ye not what the Scripture saith of Elias, how he maketh intercession to God against Israel, saying, Lord, they have killed thy prophets, and digged down thine altars, and I am left alone, and they seek my life. But what saith the answer of God unto him? I have reserved to myself 7,000 men, who have not bowed the knee to the image of Baal. Even so then, at this present time also, there is a remnant according to the election of grace. And if by grace, then is it no more of works? Otherwise grace is no more grace. But if it be of works, then is it no more grace? Otherwise work is no more work. What then? Israel hath not obtained that which he seeketh for. But the election hath obtained it, and the rest were blinded. According as it is written, God hath given them the spirit of slumber, eyes that they should not see, and ears that they should not hear, unto this day. And David saith, Let their table be made a snare, and a trap, and a stumbling block, and a recompense unto them. Let their eyes be darkened, that they may not see, and bow down their back alway. I say then, have they stumbled that they should fall? God forbid. But rather, through their fall, salvation is come unto the Gentiles, for to provoke them to jealousy. Now, if the fall of them be the riches of the world, and the diminishing of them the riches of the Gentiles, how much more their fullness? For I speak to you Gentiles, inasmuch as I am the apostle of the Gentiles, I magnify mine office. If by any means I may provoke to emulation them which are my flesh, and might save some of them. For if the casting away of them be the reconciling of the world, what shall the receiving of them be but life from the dead? For if the first fruit be holy, the lump is also holy. And if the root be holy, so are the branches. And if some of the branches be broken off, and thou, being a wild olive tree, wert grafted in among them, and with them partakest of the root and fatness of the olive tree, boast not against the branches. But if thou boast, thou bearest not the root, but the root thee. Thou wilt say then, the branches were broken off, that I might be grafted in. Well, because of unbelief they were broken off, and thou standest by faith. Be not high-minded, but fear. For if God spared not the natural branches, take heed, lest he also spare not thee. Behold, therefore, the goodness and severity of God. On them which fell, severity. But toward thee, goodness, if thou continue in his goodness. Otherwise, thou also shalt be cut off. And they also, if they abide not still in unbelief, shall be grafted in. For God is able to graft them in again. For if thou wert cut out of the olive tree, which is wild by nature, and wert grafted contrary to nature into a good olive tree, how much more shall these, which be the natural branches, be grafted into their own olive tree? For I would not, brethren, that ye should be ignorant of this mystery, lest ye should be wise in your own conceits, that blindness in part is happened to Israel until the fullness of the Gentiles be come in. And so all Israel shall be saved, as it is written. There shall come out of Zion the Deliverer, and shall turn away ungodliness from Jacob. For this is my covenant unto them, when I shall take away their sins. As concerning the gospel, they are enemies for your sakes. But as touching the election, they are beloved for the Father's sakes. For the gifts and calling of God are without repentance. For as ye in times past have not believed God, yet have now obtained mercy through their unbelief, even so have these also now not believed, that through your mercy they also may obtain mercy. For God hath concluded them all in unbelief, that he might have mercy upon all. Oh, the depth of the riches both of the wisdom and knowledge of God! How unsearchable are his judgments and his ways past finding out! For who hath known the mind of the Lord? Or who hath been his counselor? Or who hath first given to him, and it shall be recompensed unto him again? For of him, and through him, and to him are all things, to whom be glory forever. Amen. Chapter 12. I beseech you therefore, brethren, by the mercies of God, that ye present your bodies a living sacrifice, holy, acceptable unto God, which is your reasonable service, and be not conformed to this world, but be ye transformed by the renewing of your mind, that ye may prove what is that good and acceptable and perfect will of God. For I say, through the grace given unto me, to every man that is among you, not to think of himself more highly than he ought to think, but to think soberly, according as God hath dealt to every man the measure of faith. For as we have many members in one body, and all members have not the same office, so we, being many, are one body in Christ, and every one members one of another. Having then gifts differing according to the grace that is given to us, whether prophecy, let us prophesy according to the proportion of faith. Or ministry, let us wait on our ministry. Or he that teacheth, on teaching. Or he that exhorteth, on exhortation. He that giveth, let him do it with simplicity. He that ruleth, with diligence. He that showeth mercy, with cheerfulness. Let love be without dissimulation. Abhor that which is evil. Cleave to that which is good. Be kindly affectioned one to another with brotherly love, in honor preferring one another. Not slothful in business, fervent in spirit, serving the Lord, rejoicing in hope, patient in tribulation, continuing instant in prayer, distributing to the necessity of saints, given to hospitality. Bless them which persecute you. Bless and curse not. Rejoice with them that do rejoice, and weep with them that weep. Be of the same mind one toward another. Mind not high things, but condescend to men of low estate. Be not wise in your own conceits. Recompense to no man evil for evil. Provide things honest in the sight of all men. If it be possible, as much as lieth in you, live peaceably with all men. Dearly beloved, avenge not yourselves, but rather give place unto wrath, for it is written, Vengeance is mine, I will repay, saith the Lord. Therefore, if thine enemy hunger, feed him. If he thirst, give him drink, for in so doing thou shalt heap coals of fire on his head. Be not overcome of evil, but overcome evil with good. Chapter 13. Let every soul be subject unto the higher powers, for there is no power but of God. The powers that be are ordained of God. Whosoever therefore resisteth the power, resisteth the ordinance of God, and they that resist shall receive to themselves damnation. For rulers are not a terror to good works, but to the evil. Wilt thou then not be afraid of the power? Do that which is good, and thou shalt have praise of the same. For he is the minister of God to thee for good. But if thou do that which is evil, be afraid, for he beareth not the sword in vain. For he is the minister of God, a revenger to execute wrath upon him that doeth evil. Wherefore ye must needs be subject not only for wrath, but also for conscience' sake. For this cause pay ye tribute also, for they are God's ministers, attending continually upon this very thing. Render therefore to all their dues, tribute to whom tribute is due, custom to whom custom, fear to whom fear, honor to whom honor. Owe no man anything but to love one another. For he that loveth another hath fulfilled the law. For this, thou shalt not commit adultery. Thou shalt not kill. Thou shalt not steal. Thou shalt not bear false witness. Thou shalt not covet. And if there be any other commandment, it is briefly comprehended in this saying, namely, thou shalt love thy neighbor as thyself. Love worketh no ill to his neighbor. Therefore love is the fulfilling of the law. And that knowing the time, that now it is high time to awake out of sleep. For now is our salvation nearer than when we believed. The night is far spent, the day is at hand. Let us therefore cast off the works of darkness, and let us put on the armor of light. Let us walk honestly, as in the day, not in rioting and drunkenness, not in chambering and wantonness, not in strife and envying. But put ye on the Lord Jesus Christ, and make not provision for the flesh, to fulfill the lusts thereof. Chapter 14. Him that is weak in the faith receive ye, but not to doubtful disputations. For one believeth that he may eat all things, another, who is weak, eateth herbs. Let not him that eateth despise him that eateth not, and let not him which eateth not judge him that eateth, for God hath received him. Who art thou that judgest another man's servant? To his own master he standeth or falleth. Yea, he shall be holden up, for God is able to make him stand. One man esteemeth one day above another, another esteemeth every day alike. Let every man be fully persuaded in his own mind. He that regardeth the day, regardeth it unto the Lord, and he that regardeth not the day, to the Lord he doth not regard it. He that eateth, eateth to the Lord, for he giveth God thanks, and he that eateth not to the Lord, he eateth not, and giveth God thanks. For none of us liveth to himself, and no man dieth to himself. For whether we live unto the Lord, and whether we die unto the Lord. Whether we live therefore or die, we are the Lord's. For to this end Christ both died and rose, and revived, that he might be Lord both of the dead and living. But why dost thou judge thy brother, or why dost thou set at naught thy brother? For we shall all stand before the judgment seat of Christ. For it is written, As I live, saith the Lord, every knee shall bow to me, and every tongue shall confess to God. So then every one of us shall give account of himself to God. Let us not therefore judge one another any more, but judge this rather, that no man put a stumbling block or an occasion to fall in his brother's way. I know and am persuaded by the Lord Jesus that there is nothing unclean of itself. But to him that esteemeth anything to be unclean, to him it is unclean. But if thy brother be grieved with thy meat, now walkest thou not charitably. Destroy not him with thy meat, for whom Christ died. Let not then your good be evil spoken of. For the kingdom of God is not meat and drink, but righteousness and peace and joy in the Holy Ghost. For he that in these things serveth Christ is acceptable to God and approved of men. Let us therefore follow after the things which make for peace, and things wherewith one may edify another. For meat destroy not the work of God. All things indeed are pure, but it is evil for that man who eateth with offense. It is good neither to eat flesh, nor to drink wine, nor anything whereby thy brother stumbleth, or is offended, or is made weak. Hast thou faith? Have it to thyself before God. Happy is he that condemneth not himself in that thing which he alloweth. And he that doubteth is damned if he eat, because he eateth not of faith. For whatsoever is not of faith is sin. Chapter 15. We then that are strong ought to bear the infirmities of the weak, and not to please ourselves. Let every one of us please his neighbor for his good to edification. For even Christ pleased not himself, but as it is written, the reproaches of them that reproach thee fell on me. For whatsoever things were written aforetime were written for our learning, that we through patience and comfort of the Scriptures might have hope. Now the God of patience and consolation grant you to be like-minded one toward another according to Christ Jesus, that ye may with one mind and one mouth glorify God, even the Father of our Lord Jesus Christ. Wherefore receive ye one another, as Christ also received us to the glory of God. Now I say that Jesus Christ was a minister of the circumcision for the truth of God, to confirm the promises made unto the fathers, and that the Gentiles might glorify God for his mercy, as it is written, for this cause I will confess to thee among the Gentiles and sing unto thy name. And again he saith, rejoice, ye Gentiles, with his people. And again, praise the Lord, all ye Gentiles, and laud him, all ye people. And again, Isaiah saith, there shall be a root of Jesse, and he that shall rise to reign over the Gentiles, in him shall the Gentiles trust. Now the God of hope fill you with all joy and peace in believing, that ye may abound in hope through the power of the Holy Ghost. And I myself also am persuaded of you, my brethren, that ye also are full of goodness, filled with all knowledge, able also to admonish one another. Nevertheless, brethren, I have written the more boldly unto you in some sort, as putting you in mind, because of the grace that is given to me of God, that I should be the minister of Jesus Christ to the Gentiles, ministering the gospel of God, that the offering up of the Gentiles might be acceptable, being sanctified by the Holy Ghost. I have therefore whereof I may glory through Jesus Christ in those things which pertain to God. For I will not dare to speak of any of those things which Christ hath not wrought by me, to make the Gentiles obedient by word and deed, through mighty signs and wonders by the power of the Spirit of God, so that from Jerusalem and round about unto Illyricum I have fully preached the gospel of Christ. Yea, so have I strived to preach the gospel, not where Christ was named, lest I should build upon another man's foundation. But as it is written, to whom he was not spoken of, they shall see, and they that have not heard shall understand. For which cause also I have been much hindered from coming to you. But now, having no more place in these parts, and having a great desire these many years to come unto you, whensoever I take my journey into Spain, I will come to you. For I trust to see you in my journey, and to be brought on my way thitherward by you, if first I be somewhat filled with your company. But now I go unto Jerusalem to minister unto the saints. For it hath pleased them of Macedonia and Achaia to make a certain contribution for the poor saints which are at Jerusalem. It hath pleased them verily, and their debtors they are. For if the Gentiles have been made partakers of their spiritual things, their duty is also to minister unto them in carnal things. When therefore I have performed this, and have sealed to them this fruit, I will come by you into Spain. And I am sure that when I come unto you, I shall come in the fullness of the blessing of the gospel of Christ. Now I beseech you, brethren, for the Lord Jesus Christ's sake, and for the love of the Spirit, that ye strive together with me in your prayers to God for me, that I may be delivered from them that do not believe in Judea, and that my service which I have for Jerusalem may be accepted of the saints, that I may come unto you with joy by the will of God, and may with you be refreshed. Now the God of peace be with you all. Amen. Chapter 16. I commend unto you Phoebe, our sister, which is a servant of the church which is at Cenchrea, that ye receive her in the Lord, as becometh saints, and that ye assist her in whatsoever business she hath need of you. For she hath been a succorer of many, and of myself also. Greet Priscilla and Aquila, my helpers in Christ Jesus, who have for my life laid down their own necks, unto whom not only I give thanks, but also all the churches of the Gentiles. Likewise greet the church that is in their house. Salute my well-beloved Epaphras, who is the firstfruits of Achaia unto Christ. Greet Mary, who bestowed much labor on us. Salute Andronicus and Junia, my kinsmen, and my fellow prisoners, who are of note among the apostles, who also were in Christ before me. Greet Amplius, my beloved in the Lord. Salute Urbane, our helper in Christ. And Stachys, my beloved. Salute Apelles, approved in Christ. Salute them which are of Aristobulus' household. Salute Herodian, my kinsman. Greet them that be of the household of Narcissus, which are in the Lord. Salute Tryphena and Tryphosa, who labor in the Lord. Salute the beloved Persis, which labored much in the Lord. Salute Rufus, chosen in the Lord, and his mother and mine. Salute Asyncritus, Phlegon, Hermas, Patrobas, Hermes, and the brethren which are with them. Salute Philologus and Julia, Nereus and his sister, and Olympus, and all the saints which are with them. Salute one another with an holy kiss. The churches of Christ salute you. Now I beseech you, brethren, mark them which cause divisions and offenses contrary to the doctrine which ye have learned, and avoid them. For they that are such serve not our Lord Jesus Christ, but their own belly, and by good words and fair speeches deceive the hearts of the simple. For your obedience is come abroad unto all men. I am glad therefore on your behalf, but yet I would have you wise unto that which is good and simple concerning evil. And the God of peace shall bruise Satan under your feet shortly. The grace of our Lord Jesus Christ be with you. Amen. Timotheus, my workfellow, and Lucius and Jason, and Sosipater, my kinsman, salute you. I, Tertius, who wrote this epistle, salute you in the Lord. Gaius, mine host, and of the whole church, saluteth you. Erastus, the chamberlain of the city, saluteth you, and Quartus, a brother. The grace of our Lord Jesus Christ be with you all. Amen. Now to him that is of power to establish you according to my gospel, and the preaching of Jesus Christ, according to the revelation of the mystery, which was kept secret since the world began, but now is made manifest, and by the scriptures of the prophets, according to the commandment of the everlasting God, made known to all nations for the obedience of faith. To God only wise be glory through Jesus Christ forever. Amen.
1: Written to the Romans from Corinthus and sent by Phoebe.

with waves, for the wind was contrary. 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And when the disciples saw him walking on the sea, they were troubled, saying, It is a spirit. And they cried out for help. But straightway Jesus spake unto them, saying, Be of good cheer, it is I. Be not afraid. And Peter answered him and said, Lord, if it be thou, bid me come unto thee on the water. And he said, Come. And when Peter was come down out of the ship, he walked on the water to go to Jesus. But when he saw the wind boisterous, he was afraid, and began

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And immediately Jesus stretched forth his hand and caught him, and said unto him, O thou of little faith, wherefore didst thou doubt? Being tossed in this life by disappointments and temptations, we are very much the same as this disciple. If we want to walk for Jesus, we must keep our eyes on him and not the pleasures of this world.

0: sir, no, sir. He's not a God that created by human hands. He's not a God that created by human. He's God all by himself, Jesus Christ of Nazareth. The only potentate, hallelujah, the immutable God, the solid rock on which I stand. All other ground is sinking sand. I extend greetings this morning to each and everyone in the mighty name of Jesus. Welcome to the program, Morning Praise on Gospel Expression Radio. I am your host, Minister Sutton, and I will be with you until 7 a.m. Magnifying God, glorifying God, lifting up the name of Jesus, for he is worthy to be praised. Yes, indeed. Without him, we are absolutely nothing. We can't even walk unless he holds our hand. Oh, mighty God, we can't even eat unless God allow our mouth to move. Oh, mighty God, the heaven declare the glory of God, and the firmament show it is on the work. Day unto day utter its speech. Night unto night show it knowledge. There is no speech, nor language where thy voice is not heard. So I honor him this morning. I glorify him. I magnify him, I exalt him, I extol him, I lift him up. He's the only potentate, the great high priest, the sympathizing Jesus, the bridge over troubled water, the anointed one, the Christos. Hallelujah. I glorify him this morning because he's worthy to be praised. There is none like him, and there is none with him, the only wise God, dominion, power, majesty, both now and forever. Glory be to God. Giving God thanks one more time, and without any further delay, let us talk to our Maker and our Creator. Eternal God, omnipotent Father, of mercy and of grace, the all-sufficient one, the immutable God, the solid rock on which I stand. All other ground is sinking sand. I look unto him who is able to do exceedingly abundant. Forgive us of all our sins, yes, Lord, and all our trespasses. We have sinned against you so many times, oh God. At times our righteousness are like filthy rags. But this morning we ask you to blot out our transgression. We ask you to cleanse us from all sin and all unrighteousness. Oh God, give us an heart like thine, a heart to love, a heart to forgive, a heart to serve you in the beauty of holiness. Remember, oh God, those that are backslidden this morning, from the very edge of government right down to the very patients on the street. Remember every pastor, every minister, every evangelist. Oh God, in the name of Jesus, Father, we look unto you this morning, and we tell you thanks for what you're about to do and what you're continuing to do. Father, bless this program this morning. Bless the listeners, both near and far. All the connecting partners, remember them this morning. Father God, without you, we can't do nothing. Oh, hallelujah. Paul plant, Apollos water, but God, you give the increase. And so I look unto you this morning, thanking you once again, God, for your faithfulness. Bless and keep and cover, God, in Jesus' name. Amen and amen. And so quickly I run to the scripture that is in progress, Psalms 136. Reading it in its entirety, it carries 26 verses. And so I begin. Oh, give thanks unto the Lord, for he is good, for his mercy endureth forever. Oh, give thanks unto the God of gods, for his mercy endureth forever. Oh, give thanks to the Lord of lords, for his mercy endureth forever. To him who alone doeth great wonders, for his mercy endureth forever. To him that by wisdom made the heavens, for his mercy endureth forever. To him that stretched out the earth above the waters, for his mercy endureth forever. To him that made great lights, for his mercy endureth forever. The sun to rule by day, for his mercy endure it forever. The moon and stars to rule by night, for his mercy endure it forever. To him that smote Egypt in their firstborn, for his mercy endure it forever, and brought out Israel from among them,
1: for his mercy endureth forever. With a strong hand and with a stretched out arm, for his mercy endureth forever. To him which divided the Red Sea into parts, for his mercy endureth forever, and made Israel to pass through the midst of it, for his mercy endureth forever, but overthrew Pharaoh and his host in the Red Sea, for his mercy endureth forever. To him which led his people through the wilderness, for his mercy endureth forever. To him which smote great kings, for his mercy endureth forever, and slew famous kings, for his mercy endureth forever. Shion, king of the Amorites, for his mercy endureth forever. And Og, the king of Bashan, for his mercy endureth forever. And gave their land for an heritage, for his mercy endureth forever. Even an heritage unto Israel, his servant, for his mercy endureth forever. Who remembered us in our low estate, for his mercy endureth forever. And had redeemed us from our enemies, for his mercy endureth forever. Who giveth food to all flesh, for his mercy endureth forever. O give thanks unto the God of heaven, for his mercy endureth forever. What a mighty God we serve. The mercies of God endureth forever. Each morning that we wake up, oh hallelujah, it is the mercies and the grace of God that extended unto us. We have done so many things contrary to the will of God, and God could cut us off without any remedy. But his mercy and his grace that extended unto us. So we have a right to give him thanks. We have a right to praise him. The writer begin to itemize in the scripture here the things that the Lord had done for his people, the Israelites, back then. And he's still doing it. Hallelujah. He's still doing it for them, and he's doing it for us Gentiles. So we have a right to say, thank you, Jesus. It's a common courtesy in Jamaica that when someone had done something for you, I gave you something, you should say, thank you. Hallelujah. That means you're saying to the person that, hey, I appreciate what you have done for me. Sometimes they go in their pocket, or the lady might go in their wallet or their pocketbook, and they take out something tangible and give it to you to show you how much they appreciate what you have done for them. I remember some times ago, a couple years ago, back in Jamaica, I was at the airport, the Norman Manley International Airport, and I saw, you know, this van drive up, and there comes a lady, came out with a lot of stuff. The porter bring out a lot of stuff, a lot of baggage. And the young man that drive the van, he was a bit struggling to put the stuff on the van, and I went over to help. And the lady, she tell me thanks. And then she go into her pocketbook and she take out $1 and gave it to me. $1, you know. And I look at the US dollar and I say to myself, I say, it's smart. Why she give me a dollar? She couldn't give me something more. But then when we look on the other side of the coin, she appreciate what some folks would walk away and say thanks, even say thanks. But she got an extra mile. So it's not so much of the quantity, but it is the quality. She could have said thank you and go in the van, but she gave me a dollar. So saying this to say that the Lord have done so many things for us. He had redeemed us from the enemy,
0: from the clutches of darkness and the clutches of sin. Many of us didn't have any guarantee, like myself, to see the dawn of another day, to see the light of another day, to see today. But here I am this morning, not of any good that I have done, but it's only because of God's mercy and grace that extended unto me. And so I take the time out to acknowledge the connecting partners. Yes, indeed, God is good. It is Saturday, the 25th day of July, 2026. July is going out and August is coming in. What a mighty God we serve. We have GLG65 Network coming out of Houston, Texas with D-Roy, giving God thanks for D-Roy and his family and each and everyone over there in Houston, Texas. God bless you richly. We have Royal Central Praise SKB Radio coming out of St. Kitts and Nevis with Minister Weeks, giving God thanks to Minister Weeks and family and all those in St. Kitts and Nevis. God bless you richly. You know, I've been asking for this person for quite a while, but I'm not getting a response. You know, so I don't know if this person is hearing me. Cecilia, England. Yes, Cecilia, England. I believe it's Sandy Point. Yes, she resides in Sandy Point in St. Kitts and Nevis. If you are hearing me, Cecilia, England, send me a text message. Let me know all is well, because she would text me on a Saturday morning on the program. Yes, indeed. So if anybody knows her, yes, you could give me a text message and let me know how she's doing. My number is 516-462-69. And you can even go on the website, the station website, and leave a message. www.gospelexpressionradio.com. Bless the name of Jesus. We also have Tampa 24/7 Gospel in Tampa, Florida, with Lawrence Ross. So I give God thanks for Lawrence Ross and family over there in Tampa, Florida, and all my father's children in Tampa, Florida. God bless you richly. We also have Jammin's Radio coming out of Northern New Jersey with O'Neill Reed, otherwise known as Professor. God bless you, Professor, and family, and all my father's children in Northern New Jersey, and all the presenters at Jammin's Radio. God bless you richly. We have Peninsulin Gospel Radio coming out of Palm Bay, Florida, with Stephen Peninsulin. God bless you, Stephen. God bless you and your family richly. And all my father's children in Palm Bay, Florida, God bless you. We also have Live 11 Radio with DJ Dean coming out of Tallahassee, Florida. Yes, indeed. God bless you and family, DJ Dean, and all my father's children in Tallahassee, Florida. God bless you. We have Caribbean Praise Radio coming out of the U.S. Virgin Islands with Pastor Gilbert. God bless you and family richly, Pastor Gilbert, and all my father's children in the U.S. Virgin Islands. God bless you richly. We have Present Radio coming out of 54 Seward Drive, Kingston 11, Jamaica, West Indies, with Andrew Jones. God bless you and family, Andrew Jones, and all my father's children in Jamaica, West Indies. God bless you richly. We have UFDV Gospel Radio coming out of Maryland with Brother Frank. Yes, God bless you and family, Brother Frank, and to all my father's children. Yes, in Maryland, God bless you richly. Those in Washington, D.C., those in Palm Bay, Florida, Blackwood, New Jersey, Chinini, Warmington, right here in the USA, Atlanta, Georgia, Andover, Massachusetts, France, the Cayman Islands, St. Vincent and the Grenadines, St. Lucia, Russia, Republic, England, Ireland, Scotland, wherever you are throughout the length and breadth of this world, I greet you in the mighty name of Jesus and welcome one more time to Morning Praise. I am your host, Minister Sutton, and remember, you can call me 516-462-6949. Yes, indeed, let us reason about the things concerning the kingdom of God. Yes, indeed, God bless you richly. Glory be to God. Hallelujah. Praise the name of Jesus. So I go to this song, Because of Who You Are, by Vicky Yoye. Yes, indeed. Because of who Jesus is, I glorify him and I magnify him. Keep it locked on Gospel Expression Radio. It is 5:39. So that tells me it is 21 minutes going up to the hour of 6 o'clock right here in Hempstead, New York.

0: surely sees a right there. Yes, indeed. God will make a way. A matter of fact, He's the way, the truth, and the life. It doesn't matter your situation or your circumstances. God is a way maker. He's the way, the truth, and the life. Yes, indeed. Sometimes we focus on our situation and lose focus on Jesus. But look unto Him who is the author and the finisher of our faith. He's the author of redemption. God is good. It is 7 minutes going up to the hour of 6 o'clock right here in Hempstead, New York. Welcome to the program, Morning Praise and Gospel Expression Radio. I am your host, Minister Sutton, and I'm going up until 7 a.m. Those in Tallahassee, yes, and those in Maryland, those in Washington, D.C., those in Northern New Jersey, yes, indeed, wherever you are at this time, oh, glory be to God, Atlanta, Georgia, Andover, Massachusetts, hallelujah, the Cayman Island, Jamaica, wherever you are listening to this station, I give God thanks for you, knowing that God is able to do exceedingly abundant. He's able. Psalms 140 declare, deliver me, O Lord, from the evil man. Preserve me from the violent man, which imagine mischief in their heart continually. Are they gathered together for war? They have sharpened their tongue like a serpent. Others, poison is under their lips. Keep me, O Lord, from the hands of the wicked. Preserve me from the violent man who had proposed to overthrow my goings. The proud have hid a snare for me and cords. They have spread a net by the wayside. They have set gins for me. I said unto the Lord, Thou art my God. Hear the voice of my supplications, O Lord. O God, the Lord, the strength of my salvation, Thou hast covered my head in the day of battle. Grant not, O Lord, the desire of the wicked. Further not his wicked device, lest they exalt themselves. As for the head of those that compass me about, let the mischief of their own lips cover them. Let burning coal fall upon them. Let them be cast into the fire, into deep pits, that they rise not up again. The Lord is able to protect you from all danger and all arms. He is able, but you got to acknowledge Him as your Lord and personal Savior. Giving God thanks one more time. And the next song coming up is from George Banton, Leave Me at the Altar. And that where we should be as children of God. Altar. Make an altar wherever you are. An altar is where you meet God. Hallelujah. Praise God. Keep it locked on Gospel Expression Radio.
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2: keep it locked. This is Gospel Expression.

Lord, I just want to thank you. I thank you, Jesus. Thank you for your blessing. Oh, you told me to wait on you.

Yes, indeed, to God be the glory. Yes, Danny McClurklin right here. Create in me a clean heart. And that should be the focus of us as children of God. A clean heart. Oh, glory be to God. So I'm going to read Psalms 51 in its entirety. Then I come back to this song. All right, I'll have to take it from the top. Danny McClurklin, create in me a clean heart. But I'm going to read Psalms 51 in its entirety. It said here, have mercy upon me, O God, according to thy loving kindness, according unto the multitude of thy tender mercies, blot out my transgressions. Wash me thoroughly from my iniquity, and cleanse me from my sin. For I acknowledge my transgressions, and my sin is ever before me. Against thee, thee only, have I sinned, and done this evil in thy sight, that thou mightest be justified when thou speakest, and be clear when thou judgest. Behold, I was shapen in iniquity, and in sin did my mother conceive me. Behold, thou desirest truth in the inward parts, and in the hidden part thou shalt make me to know wisdom. Purge me with hyssop, and I shall be clean. Wash me, and I shall be whiter than snow. Make me to hear joy and gladness, that the bones which thou hast broken may rejoice. Hide thy face from my sins, and blot out all mine iniquities. Create in me a clean heart, O God, and renew a right spirit within me. Cast me not away from thy presence, and take not thy Holy Spirit from me. Restore unto me the joy of thy salvation, and uphold me with thy free spirit. Then will I teach transgressors thy ways, and sinners shall be converted unto thee. Deliver me from blood guiltiness, O God, thou God of my salvation, and thy tongue shall sing aloud of thy righteousness. O Lord, open thou my lips, and my mouth shall show forth thy praise. For thou desirest not sacrifice, else would I give it. Thou delightest not in burnt offering. The sacrifice of God are a broken spirit, a broken and a contrite heart, O God, thou wilt not despise. Do good in thy good pleasure unto Zion. Build thou the walls of Jerusalem. Then shalt thou be pleased with the sacrifice of righteousness, with burnt offering and whole burnt offering. Then shall they offer bullocks upon thine altar. There goes the word of God from Psalms 51. Yes, indeed, as Psalms, it's a confession and forgiveness of sin. This man confessed to the Lord what he has done. David was king over Israel, and, you know, he did something that, you know, he shouldn't have done. Many of the times, folks look at this and say, boy, David is a wicked man. Hallelujah. But if we should drop the measuring rod across the board, each and every one of us are guilty. We might not commit the crime that David did, but we sin against God so many times. But you know what had happened? This man have a penitent heart, a heart of repentance. And that is the heart that we should have as people of God, a penitent heart, a heart that is quick to repent, a heart that will say to God, say, Lord, I have sinned against you, because none of us can hide from God. He knows our thought from a very far off. Before we thought it, God knew it. So we cannot hide from God. We can hide from our friends. We can hide from our co-worker. We can hide from our family and neighbor, etc., etc. But we cannot hide from God. God knew us before we were conceived in our mother's womb. So all we have to do, when we acknowledge our transgression, we go to God with a penitent heart, an heart of repentance, and ask the Lord to forgive us. David, a man after God's own heart,
because the man have a penitent heart. He did the thing. But when the prophet, when God sent the prophet to him, the man humbled himself. As king, him humbled himself. Him could have get bitter and say, oh, no, man, me not do that, man. But him humble himself. And that is where we should be as children of the Most High God. Humility. Humble ourselves. Even if we search ourselves and we not find no sin, we should repent because sin is there hidden. The man said, I was born in sin, shaped in iniquity, and in sin did my mother conceive me. All of us was conceived in sin. But what we need a penitent heart, a heart that will repent. And repentance is turning from one direction to another. Yes, a change of mind. Hallelujah. If you used to tell lie, you say, watch, I'm not telling no more lie now. You turn from telling lie and speak the truth. Hallelujah. God is a good God. So I go back. I have, no, let me do this first. And then I go to that. I'm going back to this song from Donny McClurklin. Create in me a clean heart and renew a right spirit within me.

Yes, indeed. What a powerful name. The name of Jesus Christ, my King. Hallelujah. There is power in the name of Jesus. There is miracle in the name of Jesus. There is healing in the name of Jesus. There is breakthrough in the name of Jesus. When you call the name of Jesus with authority and with the assurance and with faith, something miraculous happens. Hallelujah. Giving God thanks this morning to those that are just tuning in. Welcome to the program, Morning Praise and Gospel Expression Radio. I am your host, Minister Sutton, and I will be going up with you until 7 a.m. Yes, indeed. It is Saturday, July 25. Yes, indeed, 2026. Hallelujah. The month of July is coming to a close and venture us into another month, the month of August. Oh, glory be to God. God is still good and God is still faithful. And to all my father's children in France, yes, indeed, I acknowledge you, those in France. And I would like to get a text message from someone in France. Yes, man, I see where someone is listening in France. Yes, indeed, three people are listening in France. If I could get a text message, I would be so grateful. You can go on to the website www.gospelexpressionradio.com. Yes, indeed, and leave a text message there. Glory be to God. I would appreciate that 100%. And remember, there's an Android app for Gospel Expression Radio. Yes, those with an Android phone, you go to your Play Store and type in Gospel Expression Radio. There it pops up. You can download it on your phone. Yes, so you would have the app on your phone. Wherever you go, you can just tap on that app. Yes, indeed. To God be the glory, great things He has done. And to those who want to be a blessing to Gospel Expression Radio, your token of love. Yes, indeed. The Zelle number is 516-462-6949. That's the Zelle number. It's 516-462-6949. Yes, indeed. You know, you want to support Gospel Expression Radio financially. Whatever it is that laid on your heart to give to this work, then God will bless you richly. God will open doors for you, for your family, etc., etc. So the Zelle number is 516-462-6949. Yes, indeed, to God be the glory. Great things He has done. And let me go back to more music right here on Gospel Expression Radio. Sounding good, as radio should, bring in Christ to all nation in care of this station. God is a good God. Yes, indeed. And this song is from Sister Scully. Are you willing? God is still willing. Yes, to save us. Are you willing to serve Him? Oh yes, He was willing to trod the road to Calvary for you and I. This love is the agape love, the highest love, the love of God. It's 21 minutes after the hour of 6 o'clock right here in Hempstead, New York. You're locked on to Gospel Expression Radio.

Yes, indeed. Thank you, Jesus. Until then, my heart will go on singing. What a mighty God we serve. He is great and greatly to be praised. From everlasting unto everlasting, thou art God. Let me extend greetings to those that celebrate birthday today. Yes, July, Saturday, July 25. Yes. And those that celebrated wedding anniversary, those that are getting married today, I pray that the good Lord of heaven will continue to bless and to join that union together. To every child, Almighty God, wherever you are, throughout the length and breadth of this world, I give God thanks for you. And I pray that the good Lord of heaven will continue to bless you and to keep you. Hallelujah. And to all the parents, hallelujah, wherever you are at this time, I pray the Lord blessing upon your life, that you will grow up the children in the fear of the Lord Jesus Christ. I give God thanks this morning for his manifold blessing. Hallelujah. He's able to do exceedingly abundant. He's the sovereign God. He's the creator. Oh, mighty God, there is none like him. Oh, God, you are worthy. Remember those that are sick this morning, those that are cast down, those that are depressed, oppressed and depressed, Lord Jesus. Those that go into a time of bereavement, they have lost loved one. Almighty God, those that are homeless and jobless, Lord God, you remember them, Jesus. Hallelujah. Those in the hospital, those in the prison, those in the golden age home, those are struggling, oh God, to live right. Oh God, you know them, Jesus. It's not easy to follow you, oh God. Lord, you said, if any man come after you, let him first deny himself, take up his cross, and follow you. Lord, one of the hardest things for us to do is to deny self. But Almighty God, if we are determined, it's not easy. But oh God, it takes a made up mind to follow you. Because oh God, you're not a God that made by human hand. You're a spirit, Almighty God. Hallelujah. And so this morning I put every pastor before you and every bishop, those that you call to lead your people, as you call Moses and Joshua. Lord, it's not easy to lead your people. At times we can be so rebellious and complain and murmur and disgruntle and dissatisfy. But I pray, God, that you'll anoint them from the very crown of their head to the very sole of their feet. That Almighty God, that will stand in the authority and the power and the anointing of God. Father, I look to you this morning. Remember all the connecting partners this morning, Jesus. Wherever they are at this time, you know them individually and collectively, Lord. I pray that your anointing will be upon their life. That, oh God, everything they do and said, it will be from the Holy Ghost. Father, we thank you. Remember the unsaved. Remember the backslider, oh mighty God, even the very heads of government. Right down to the very peasants on the street. Remember them this morning. Oh God, in the name of Jesus, the connecting partners, remember them, God. Oh mighty God, the listeners, wherever they are, remember them this morning. Lord, you said it's not your will that any should perish, but that all, hallelujah, should come to repentance. So Lord, I look to you right now, God. In the name of Jesus, bless this station. Bless the listeners, both near and far. Pour something in their spirit, oh God, that they will come to the knowledge and understanding that it's not about man, but it's all about you. Bless and keep and cover, oh God, as I look to you and I thank you right now. In Jesus' mighty name, amen and amen. Praise the name of Jesus. I play this song one more time. I love this song. The word of it is so pure. Hallelujah. From Sister Scully, are you willing? It takes sacrifice
to follow Jesus, to live for Jesus, it takes sacrifice.

Yes, indeed, I love that man from Galilee. For he had done so much for me. He had taken all my sins and let the Holy Ghost within. I love that man from Galilee. And that man is Jesus. The Bible said the testimony of the Lord is sure, making wise the simple. We overcome the world by our testimony. Hallelujah. You can test the preacher, and you can test the Sunday school teacher, but you cannot test a man with his testimony. He have been through it. He have been there. Oh, mighty God. And so it leave him with a testimony what the Lord had done in his life. Some folks would have passed him by the wayside. Hallelujah. One man asked the question, hallelujah, who is my neighbor? Jesus said you must love your neighbor as yourself. One man asked the question, who is my neighbor? Jesus gave him a parable that a man was traveling from Jerusalem to Jericho. He was pounced upon by robbers who robbed him and leave him half dead. And some religious folks was passing by, some Levites. Oh, glory be to God. And they heard the groaning of the man. And they go on the other side. But here comes this Samaritan. He didn't recognize as the good Samaritan, just the Samaritan. And he helped this man. Take this man, pour in the oil and the wine. Put this man on his donkey and take him to an inn. And pay the innkeeper to take care of him. He said, if I owe you anything else, when I'm passing back, I will pay you. Oh, glory be to God. Hallelujah. So your neighbor is not just the person that live in your community or live beside you. Everyone that you come in contact with is your neighbor. On the bus, on the train, in the supermarket, at Home Depot. Oh, glory be to God. Wherever. If you see somebody brought down on the roadside, it's your neighbor. Hallelujah. Jesus is the good Samaritan. When we were pounced up by the enemy, beat us and left us dead, not even half dead, dead, because we were dead in our trespassing and sin, Jesus came and resurrect us. Oh, glory be to God. Give him thanks this morning. Give him praise and give him honor. God is a good God. And it's 6:47. So 7 and 3 is 10, right? And then you have 10 less or no. Oh, glory be to God. So 7 and 3 is 10. That makes it 50 and 10. So it's 13 minutes. 13 minutes going up to the hour of 7 o'clock right here in Hempstead, New York. And remember, you can catch me later. And when I said later, it is from 11 p.m. to 1 a.m. It's an edition of Gospel Praise tonight. I'm coming back tonight. Then tomorrow night now, from 11 p.m. to 1 a.m., the program Moments of Hope. And on a Tuesday, officially I come in studio like 11 o'clock, but you can tune in from 10 o'clock. Yes, 10 o'clock every Tuesday night, 10 p.m., right up to 1 a.m., Gospel Praise. And also on a Thursday morning from 12 a.m. to 1 a.m. It's a one-hour program. It is from 12 a.m. to 1 a.m. The Potter's Wheel. And you can catch me every Saturday morning from 5 a.m. to 7 a.m. Yes, with morning praise. Tell a friend. 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
Yes, man, you Google it, and when you find it, you save it on your phone. So you just go and tap it. I didn't know it could do that way, you know, because I was looking at it and I said, it's an Android phone and that's it. But the only thing with the Android phone is that you have a Play Store. And you go to your Play Store and you type it in and it pops up and you download it. So I told it to one of my church sister and she said, I can get it. And she Googled it. And it comes up and she say, all right, I don't know how to do the saving, you know, but my daughter can save it on the phone. Oh, my God. God is good. So wherever you are, and remember, if you know someone celebrating birthday, send me a text message. Even right in studio, you can go up on the website. 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If your friend having a birthday, your wife, your husband, your daughter, your son, niece, nephew, and other relative having a birthday, you can just send me a text message. Yeah, right in studio here. I'm looking at the website there. I would see the text message. All right? So God bless you richly. Let his light shine upon you and be gracious unto you. But let me breathe a word of prayer. Eternal God, most holy and righteous, there is none unto you, God. Hallelujah. Hallelujah. Hallelujah. And there is none above you. You are the only wise God. Lord, we have sinned so many times. Oh, God, if you wasn't God, you would have given up on us a long time. Especially me. Because your word said, all have sinned and come short of the glory. Many times, Lord, we sin and come short of your glory. But you didn't cut us off. Oh, God, hallelujah. We thank you this morning. We thank you this morning, Jesus. We thank you this morning. We thank you this morning, God, for wake us up and to close us in our right mind. When we went to bed last night, we didn't have any guarantee to see the break of day. We didn't have any guarantee to see today. But God, you have ushered us out into another day. And it's not of any good that we have done, Lord. It's not because we eat right and take the necessary supplement and exercise. But it's all because of your mercy and grace that extended unto us, because we are not perfect. We are imperfect, oh God. But we thank you this morning for your mercy, and we thank you for your grace that extended unto us. Remember the unsaved and the backslider, Almighty God. Lord, remember the people you elect. I pray that you'll strengthen us and continue to send us a word of encouragement. Remember the connecting partners. Lord, you know them individually and you know them collectively. You know their uprising and their down sitting. You know their thought from a very far off. There's nothing that can be hidden from you. But I pray that the anointing of God will be upon their life. That, oh God, when they stand or sit around this microphone, it will not be them speaking, but it will be you, God, speaking through a piece of clay, through a human personality. Father, we thank you tonight. Remember the unsaved, the backslider, those that are going through a time of bereavement, those that are cast down, depressed, oppressed, afflicted, and rejected, despised, bruised, used. I put them before you this morning. Those that are homeless, jobless, those that don't know where the school fee is coming from to send the children to school, lunch money, bus fare, uniform money, is such a school fee. Oh God, but God, you are a great provider. And I pray that you'll provide for them, Almighty God. Father, I thank you this morning in the mighty name of Jesus. Have thine own way, for you are the potter and we are the clay. The clay is in the hand of the potter. And so God will look unto you this morning, glorifying you and magnifying you and exalt you. Telling you thanks this morning in the mighty name of Jesus. All right, God bless you.
God bless you richly. You can join me later from 11 p.m. right up until 1 a.m. with an edition of Gospel Praise. So I leave you with this song for this morning from Sister Scully. It's a hard road to travel. It's not easy to follow Jesus. It's not easy because God is not flesh and blood. God is a spirit. God is immortal, invisible. So we have to follow him by faith. God bless you richly in Jesus' name. Amen.

waves, for the wind was contrary. In the fourth watch of the night, Jesus went unto them walking on the sea. And when the disciples saw him walking on the sea, they were troubled, saying, It is a spirit. And they cried out for help. But straightway Jesus spake unto them, saying, Be of good cheer, it is I. Be not afraid. And Peter answered him and said, Lord, if it be thou, bid me come unto thee on the water. And he said, Come. And when Peter was come down out of the ship, he walked on the water to go to Jesus. But when he saw the wind boisterous, he was afraid. And began

about him, he began to sink. And immediately Jesus stretched forth his hand and caught him, and said unto him, O thou of little faith, wherefore didst thou doubt? Being tossed in this life by disappointments and temptations, we are very much the same as this disciple. If we want to walk for Jesus, we must keep our eyes on him and not the pleasures of this world.